0: When your teenager starts driving, odds are they'll inherit the family's hand-me-down car, right? But that old jalopy, in some cases, could increase their odds of dying in a crash by nearly one-third. This research came from Nationwide Children's Hospital in Ohio. Now, they looked at fatal crash data from the past 5 years. Here's what they found. Teens made up 12% of fatal crashes, and in one out of three of those crashes, teens were driving cars that were 15 years old or older. And cars that old are 31% more likely to be involved in a fatal crash, no matter who's driving. Even cars that are 6 to 15 years old carry a 19% increased risk of fatal crash. It's because older cars usually don't have modern safety features like backup cameras and automatic emergency braking. But not every family can afford a new car for their teen. So the experts suggest when you buy your next car, look for one with advanced safety features. And if you want to help choosing one, just Google safest cars for teens. You'll find lists from experts like Consumer Reports.
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0: And coming up, I'll explain how a walk around the block can actually protect your brain.
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3: It'll be variably cloudy, warmer and more humid this evening. Some showers and thunderstorms will eventually get here and hit spots, and any thunderstorm could produce a heavy downpour. Now, this activity should end towards midnight. Later tonight, a low of 62 in Erie, 59 inland. For tomorrow, partly sunny skies, decent day, a high of 76. Tomorrow night, some showers redeveloping late evening and after midnight. Lows again, 62 in Erie, 59 inland, 76. Big improvement on Sunday, mostly sunny, seasonably warm, a high of 78. I'm meteorologist Tom Atkins.
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0: We've said it before, now there's more data supporting this. The best way to boost our memory, sharpen our focus, and protect our brain as we age is simply exercise. The University of South Australia looked at data from nearly 3,000 studies on more than 250,000 people. Huge study. The result was clear. Whether it's walking, dancing, or even active video games, moving your body will boost your brain. It improves memory, decision-making, and the ability to focus across all age groups. And for people with ADHD, the benefits were even bigger. They showed greater improvements in executive function after physical activity than any other group. Executive function encompasses focus, planning, problem-solving, and managing emotions. And it doesn't take much, by the way. Just 20 minutes a day of moderate activity, like brisk walking, can lead to meaningful improvements in cognition. Exercise works by increasing the size of the hippocampus, the part of the brain responsible for memory and learning, and it can happen in a couple of months. Now, you don't have to be a gym rat either. Activities like Tai Chi and Exer games like Pokemon Go can be just as powerful. It's because they challenge your brain and body at the same time. Bottom line, you don't need a PhD or a Peloton to boost your brain power. Just find something you like and make sure you move a little every single day.
1: 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Classy 100.

0: Yeah, but I think recently we were talking about the number one word that I don't like, which is when somebody texts me, I'll ask them if they'll do something, and they go, sure.
1: Uh-huh.
0: Because if you read it the wrong way or you're thinking it the wrong way, you're just like, this person hates me, and now I hate them.
1: So, I think you read too much into it, but go ahead.
0: Always. So sure is the number one word you can text somebody to cause anxiety. That's according to the latest Pew Research. Number one, sure.
1: I think, look, this is the rule of thumb that we have sort of adopted on this show. And that is, whatever it is that you're writing, when you're sending somebody a text, a business email, read it in the worst, most sarcastic, passive-aggressive voice you can, because because that's the worst it can be received, right? So know that people who are in a bad mood, and by the way, Key and Peele did a great sketch about this where two guys are getting ready to go out and meet up for drinks, and one of them is saying things casually and kindly, and the other one is interpreting them as passive-aggressive barbs. Uh-huh. And when they finally show up at the bar, they're very happy. Like, it goes away. Anyway, point being, we have a tendency to do that, to read things that we're receiving in the worst possible light as a defense mechanism. And so you should do, sure thing, can't wait. I'll get right on top of that. Spend the little bit of extra time it takes to put a few more words in there that change the tone and make it more positive. You're not saving that much time by writing sure instead of I will handle that right away. You're not saving that much time. Yeah. You might as well spend the extra little bit of time to put the extra words in there and risk the clarity of your intention.
0: I usually use on it. On it.
1: Yeah, it's positive. It's proactive. Yeah. Love it.
0: Then I'm never really on it.
1: No. You're still just hanging out by the pool. But you're on it.
0: I'm on it.
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0: Hey, check this out. Have you ever noticed that your workspace feels colder in the afternoon than it does in the morning? It's not because the air conditioner has been running all day. It's because you just ate lunch. According to licensed nutritionist and dietitian Nora Saul, our body directs blood away from our muscles and tissues while we're digesting a meal. That can cool down our skin and extremities, meaning our arms and legs. And if you were physically active right before eating, say taking a brisk walk, for example, the combination of cooling down after exercise and blood being concentrated in your core can make you feel even colder. So even if you didn't need a sweater at your desk in the morning, be sure you have one after lunch.
1: IFYL. Intelligence for your life.
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0: John Tesh with you, and you know the feeling. Next time you're descending into a stress spiral that continues to get bigger and bigger, try what's called an emotional freedom technique. All you have to do is you rest your elbow on a table and you gently tap your fingers on your temples for 2 minutes. The emotional freedom technique helps people manage their emotions by tapping certain points on their body, similar to the points used during acupuncture. In this case, tapping your temples connects the mind and body, soothing the brain and lowering levels of the stress hormone cortisol by a full 37%. Again, you rest your elbow on a table and gently tap your fingers on your temples for just 2 minutes.
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0: 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That's our mission, our purpose in life. 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And if you'd like to get a better night's sleep, we want you to avoid cleaning your house at night.
1: What?
0: Yeah, according to the Journal of Family Psychology, too much activity keeps your brain from reducing the production of the stress hormone cortisol, making it harder to unwind and get to sleep. 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So get your partner, roommates, or your kids to lend a hand, and you'll be good to go.
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0: 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The first is pet care. 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Another good side hustle is notary work. 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
5: It'll be variably cloudy, warmer and more humid this evening. Some showers and thunderstorms will eventually get here and hit spots, and any thunderstorm could produce a heavy downpour. Now, this activity should end towards midnight. Later tonight, a low of 62 in Erie, 59 inland. For tomorrow, partly sunny skies, decent day, a high of 76. Tomorrow night, some showers redeveloping late evening and after midnight. Lows again, 62 in Erie, 59 inland, 76. Big improvement on Sunday, mostly sunny, seasonably warm, a high of 78. I'm meteorologist Tom Atkins.
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0: Here is a very true statement. The power of choice in our life fuels joy. This is according to a study in the Journal of Positive Psychology. Now, the study found that autonomy, which comes from the Greek words for self and govern, is strongly correlated with happiness. And even the small choices we make throughout the day lead to greater life satisfaction, from deciding where to go for coffee to doing a task when you want to do it rather than when you're told to do it. But there's a sweet spot when it comes to choice. You need to find the balance between too little autonomy, which can make you feel powerless, and too much, which can make you feel overwhelmed with decisions. Basically, you want enough so you feel you have control over your life and what you do. That builds self-esteem. But too much, like choosing every single detail for your wedding or a home remodel, it builds anxiety and it can be paralyzing. When this happens, having the power of choice to offload some decisions to somebody else will bring back your joy. So just know, a little bit of choice in your life goes a long way.
1: Voting on the Bay? Don't forget Classy 100.

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0: I got this thing going on now, Gibb, where I feel like I'm catching everything that we do on the radio show.
1: Oh, okay.
0: And now I've caught this. Tip of the tongue syndrome.
1: Oh, yeah.
0: Yeah. I thought I was just losing my mind, but I have tip of the tongue syndrome. You know, there's a word on the tip of your tongue, but you just can't get it.
1: Yes.
0: Well, if you want to fix that, experts say from San Francisco State, they say just sit up straight and see what happens.
1: Oh.
0: They found that going from a slumped or slouched position to a good posture boosted recall and memory up to 87% of people study because it stimulates the brain to produce energizing beta waves when you sit up straight.
1: Okay, look, sit up straight produces beta waves. The scientists have done the research. But one thing that so just remember that, right? That's keep that in your pocket when somebody asks you about it. But if you guys want a rule of thumb for all of the stuff that we have talked about on the show, all of the stories we've reported on, all of the studies, it's this. Act as if. All the time. If you have a big presentation at work, stand like Superman or Supergirl before you walk in. Do the thing. Put your arms on your hips and stand there like you are. You're the hero, and your confidence will be boosted. You will be more authoritative when you walk in to give a presentation. It works. If you are struggling with your performance at work in general, show up early, put on better clothes than you're wearing today, and sit up straight. Your brain will start to react. It's called enclothed cognition or enclothed embodiment.
0: Yep, yep.
1: We report on it all the time in every area. That's the rule of thumb to take away. Yes, sitting up straight, it improves your breath and your mental, and it improves your brain, your brain's beta waves. We got it. We know the science behind it. But if you want a thing that you can just hold on to, go through your life acting as if it will improve every aspect of your life.
0: Amen.
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0: All right, my friends, here's a quick way, an easy way to chill out. Just look at water outdoors for 2 minutes. That happens to be enough to activate the parasympathetic nervous system and lower your blood pressure and your heart rate. This comes from psychologist Adam Grant. He says visual cues of water helped our ancestors avoid dehydration. It was also a source of food and relief from heat. So the mere sight of water can be a relief mentally. It's why living near water improves our well-being. It's even more beneficial than living near green spaces. Even looking at water through a window or in artwork can help hospital patients recover faster. In a study of people recuperating from heart surgery, those who viewed an open water scene had lower anxiety levels and needed less pain medication than those who looked at abstract art or even a forest scene.
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0: Here's some dinner party conversation when you're with a bunch of men who are overeating. Why do men overeat? What's the reason for this? Well, experts say when they're in a group or with family and friends, it's their ego that makes them try to out-eat their peers. This is the latest from Cornell University Food and Brand Labs. It's not that they consciously think about eating more than the guy next to them. It's ingrained in us, apparently. The Cornell researchers call this a demonstration of virility and strength, quote-unquote. And in their experiments, when men were eating in front of others, they consumed 30% more food than when they were eating alone. Women, just the opposite. They eat less when they think they're being watched, because women don't want to be perceived as a glutton or out of control like us.
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0: It's the John Tesh Radio Show. You're plugged into Intelligence for Your Life. And listen to this. The Wall Street Journal says, we are living in the golden age of secondhand shopping. Boy, I've seen this. Sales are booming at thrift stores and vintage shops from coast to coast. Google searches are spiking for terms like secondhand shopping, used clothing, and thrift stores. Secondhand platforms like ThredUp, they've seen a 95% spike in signups. And the secondhand chain Buffalo Exchange has had a 44% increase in sales this spring. What's going on? Why the boom? It's a mix of things. More people are tightening their budgets, and younger generations don't think of thrifting as a sacrifice. They think it's cool. They're bragging about it. I don't blame them. They love old stuff. It's no longer ew, it's used, it's look what I scored.
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0: And coming up, not to get right in your face, but if you don't want to age faster, get sick more often, and die sooner, experts say you need to keep a water bottle within reach. I'll explain the link between hydration and our health up next.
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mundane, a masterpiece. Oh my, my, oh my, my love. I take one look at you, you're taking me out.

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0: right, this just in, we are finding out just how vital it is to stay hydrated. The National Institutes of Health has now discovered that being dehydrated makes us age faster, raises our risk for chronic disease, and increases the likelihood we'll die early. And I do not drink enough water. For the study, researchers analyzed data from more than 11,000 middle-aged adults over a 25-year span. The study focused mainly on sodium levels because sodium increases in a person's blood as they become dehydrated. The result, study participants with high sodium blood levels, they were 50% more likely to show signs of accelerated aging, meaning their blood pressure, cholesterol, and blood sugar readings were higher than what you'd expect for their biological age. People with higher sodium levels also were 64% more likely to develop stroke, heart arrhythmia, or peripheral artery disease. They also had a higher risk of chronic lung disease, diabetes, and dementia. And overall, they were about 20% more likely to die prematurely. Staying hydrated is also proven to help reduce joint pain, maintain normal body temperature, and reduce the risk for kidney stones and even kidney failure. And how will you know when you're hydrated? Your pee will be the color of lemonade and no darker.
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0: And coming up, the key to happiness may be to ditch your bucket list and instead have a reverse bucket list. This is a concept from Harvard Business School professor Arthur Brooks. 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
4: It'll be variably cloudy, warmer and more humid this evening. Some showers and thunderstorms will eventually get here and hit spots, and any thunderstorm could produce a heavy downpour. Now, this activity should end towards midnight. Later tonight, a low of 62 in Erie, 59 inland. For tomorrow, partly sunny skies, decent day, a high of 76. Tomorrow night, some showers redeveloping late evening and after midnight. Lows again, 62 in Erie, 59 inland, 76. Big improvement on Sunday, mostly sunny, seasonably warm, a high of 78. I'm meteorologist Tom Atkins.
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0: So we're now hearing that the key to happiness may be to ditch your bucket list and instead have a reverse bucket list. I will explain. This comes from Harvard Business School professor Arthur Brooks. He says bucket lists are filled with wants and dreams, and when we get what we want or achieve our dreams, it feels good for a while until we want something else. That can leave us feeling like we're never satisfied. Instead, he says we need to be more satisfied with what we already have. If we can do that, then Professor Brooks says we'll feel more satisfaction in our day-to-day lives. So he says start your reverse bucket list by making a list of your accomplishments, a happy family, a roof over your head, a job you enjoy, experiences you've had. You'll feel more gratitude and satisfaction than if you're always thinking about what you're lacking. Another way to want less is to give more. Giving is a proven way to boost mental and physical health because it takes you from thinking about yourself to thinking outside yourself. And you can give time, money, or just energy. A reverse bucket list also gives us a sense of progress. We see how far we've come, which can boost self-esteem and motivation. There you go. That's your reverse bucket list.
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0: So at this wedding recently, Gib, we had so many friends here, and, and Greg Evigan, who's a good friend, who was from My Two Dads.
1: Oh,
0: right?
1: Yeah.
0: And BJ and the Bear. And he's
1: fantastic.
0: And he was with your mom, my wife, when I met her.
1: Yes, I love you.
0: Yeah, 36 years ago. So anyway, he's a good friend, and he was a good musician. And he was talking to me about this app that's out there, Suno, which you could just like put down a couple of notes and it turns it into like a hit song. And I'm thinking, Greg, don't do this. You have the talent. Please don't do it. He goes, no, it just can't. And anyway, so a lot of people are doing this now. They're using AI to make music. So because of that, Spotify is now rolling out, quote, verified by Spotify badges for songs.
1: Good.
0: Which helps listeners discern between authentic human artists and AI-generated ones.
1: I think there is something about hearing the pain of an artist and what it takes to give birth to the art, and also the emotion that they have to connect to make something that resonates with the human soul, that is more than just the technical creation of music that we respond to, right? When you hear Adele singing, there is some pain in the voice that speaks to your soul. And I think the more pervasive this AI stuff becomes in terms of creating art, the more we need to protect ourselves so that we are speaking to human. Now, there is a place for AI art. If you want to write a song, you're not a songwriter, but you have an idea for how you want to impress your girlfriend on for your upcoming anniversary or whatever, or proposal or whatever. Yeah, use the AI to help put together the song so that you can look cool in that moment. But let's not start putting it out there and be like, oh, I wrote the prompt that created this song. I'm an artist. You're not an artist. You didn't study the way Lady Gaga studied.
0: I love it.
2: John Tesh at night. 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

0: Let's talk about your next vacation and your face. Going on vacation, of course, is awesome, but now we know it can also make you look younger. A new study from Australia's Edith Cowan University says the aging process of slow decline can be offset by traveling. According to the study, a lot of aspects about travel, like the social interaction, mental stimulation, better sleep, and often healthy food, can delay the aging process. And the vacation environment, forests or beaches often, can help reduce stress and boost our mental well-being and promote physical activity. Time to put in a vacation request at work because the aging process is reversed when you take a vacation.
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0: Time for a new vocabulary word, my intelligent friends. It's swanger. Swanger. That's a portmanteau of sweat and anger. Because unplanned sweating, like on a hot day, it makes us angry and irritable. We have swanger. As opposed to sweating on purpose, like when you exercise. According to psychologist Dr. Bernard Golden, swanger, it's very real, this swanger thing. When we're hot and sweaty, it increases our heart rate and releases stress hormones. That can make you sweat even more. It's a vicious cycle of swanger. Experts say if you can't get somewhere to cool down, like going inside into some AC or jumping in a pool, you can try this. Practice some deep breathing, because longer exhalations are known to decrease your heart rate. But there it is, and it's real. It's swanger.
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0: What would happen if you came into a large sum of money all at once, say from an inheritance or a lottery win? My name is John Tesh. It's Intelligence for Your Life. Well, listen to this. Research shows your relationship could take a serious hit. This warning comes from the National Bureau of Economic Research, which studied lottery winners who had won jackpots of $100,000 or more. They found that the divorce rate among lottery winners was astronomically higher than the general population. The study found that money tends to expose problems in relationships. So, for example, if you and your partner's roles change after a windfall, it could cause conflict in the relationship. That's why experts say it is essential for couples to have money conversations before they get serious with each other. That way, you'll be better prepared to handle the ups and downs of a relationship, even if you do win the lottery.
1: Intelligence for Your Life.
0: And coming up, we now know there's one vegetable that can cut your risk of memory loss in half, and it's probably in your fridge right now. I'll have it for you next.
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1: All right, here we go with a tasty way to help protect your brain as you age. Eat mushrooms at least twice a week. A new study now from the National University of Singapore found that older adults who ate 2 servings of mushrooms a week were half as likely to develop mild cognitive impairment, or MCI, compared to those who rarely ate them. So MCI isn't as severe as Alzheimer's, but it does involve memory lapses and fuzzy thinking. About 1 in 5 seniors deals with it, but 2 portions of mushrooms a week can counteract this MCI. And it doesn't matter if they're fresh, canned, golden, shiitake, oyster, or button, they all help. What is it about mushrooms? They're packed with natural compounds like ergothionine, commonly called ergo. It's a powerful antioxidant your body can't make on its own. But it reduces inflammation and helps your brain grow new nerve cells. It also slows down the buildup of beta amyloid, the protein linked to Alzheimer's. Very few other foods contain ergo, but it can also be found in organ meats like liver and kidney. So next time you're cooking dinner, toss in some mushrooms, and you can turn back the clock on your brain health.
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1: 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But dermatologists have thoughts on this, and I'll share them with you next.
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4: It'll be variably cloudy, warmer and more humid this evening. Some showers and thunderstorms will eventually get here and hit spots, and any thunderstorm could produce a heavy downpour. Now, this activity should end towards midnight. Later tonight, a low of 62 in Erie, 59 inland. For tomorrow, partly sunny skies, decent day, a high of 76. Tomorrow night, some showers redeveloping late evening and after midnight. Lows again, 62 in Erie, 59 inland, 76. Big improvement on Sunday, mostly sunny, seasonably warm, a high of 78. I'm meteorologist Tom Atkins.
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25: Just a

So when it comes to skincare, things are getting out of hand, apparently. People have started using dozens of products with detailed skincare regimens. So, of course, now there's a backlash. It's being called the caveman method, and it involves doing absolutely nothing. No cleansers, no exfoliants, no moisturizers, even no water. The theory is that a lot of products can strip the skin of its natural oils, disrupt its pH balance, and alter its natural microbiome. And skipping all that can restore your skin to its natural healthy state. So, is the caveman method good for your skin? Well, Dr. Nicole Gabari is a dermatologist at the NYU Long Island School of Medicine. She says not washing your face can lead to a buildup of dead skin cells and oils that may clog your pores. And skin bacteria thrive off of clogged pores, which can lead to an itchy, scaly form of dermatitis and inflammatory acne. Plus, pollutants in the air can accumulate on your skin, causing premature aging, also known as wrinkles. So don't go from one extreme to the other, says our expert. Use a gentle cleanser at least once a day, like before bed, to wash off the day, a little moisturizer, and you're good to go. Skip the caveman method is the latest advice here. Classy.

0: right, from our dating and relationship files, even if you're not dating, listen to this. If you run into a female friend,
1: okay,
0: we want you to give her the compliment women like the most. It is, wow, you look happy.
1: Oh, yeah.
0: That's according to a national survey of women. There's a reason women like it so much. Psychologists say it's because happiness is something almost all of us are striving for.
1: Mm-hmm.
0: So when somebody recognizes that you found it, it's more readily accepted rather than a shrugged off like a typical compliment, like, well, compliment like, you look great.
1: Yeah.
0: Yeah, this is great. You look so happy.
1: You look so, it shows that you're seeing something more
0: right,
1: than just the physical appearance.
0: Yep.
1: Our goal, I mean, you know, by the way, makeup is meant to mimic good circulation and happiness. That's where rouge comes from. It's rosy cheeks because you have circulation in your face, which means that you are pleasantly, you're in a pleasant mood. All of this stuff that we do as a society to fit into standards of beauty is about looking happy. So you've just cut out the middleman and said, you look happy. Don't do what my cousin did to me this morning or this afternoon, which is looked at me and said, you look tired.
0: Anita Bella did that?
1: She did that.
0: You know, that's like the number one thing
1: you
0: I bust people for.
1: Yeah. Yeah. Don't say you look tired. Say you look happy.
0: People think that they're being concerned.
1: Yeah. No, it doesn't feel like concern.
0: Where is she?
1: She's gone.
0: She's visiting. Yeah, okay.
1: I mean, she's still alive, but she's gone. She's not in the studio right
0: not
1: now.
0: Not for long.
1: We love you, Anita Bella.
0: Staying safe and soaking up the knowledge. 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

0: Here's something to consider. After work, do you get back to work? For a lot of us, this is the new pattern replacing the 9-to-5 workday. It's being called the triple peak day, and it's something that a new study by Microsoft discovered. The researchers looked at when people were using their work software and discovered a pattern. The data showed that workers were most productive in the morning and then again for a few hours toward the end of the workday. But the study also found that 1 in 3 workers now squeeze in a third burst of productivity right before going to bed. Thus, the triple peak day. Psychologists say a lot of people can only focus and be productive in the hours before bed, that's me, when we're not being interrupted by emails and calls and meetings, chores and kids. It's the triple peak day. Is this you? You can tell me by email. It's john@tesh.com.
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0: Hey, intelligent people, do you find yourself frequently running out of energy? You can get a boost just by eating one cup of broccoli every day. That's the recommendation of a team of Norwegian researchers. They found that people who regularly ate broccoli saw their energy and stamina increase by a full 33% in just 1 week. The broccoli factor. The reason? The antioxidants in broccoli, chlorophyll and sulforaphane, work together to help our muscle cells absorb fatty acids from our bloodstream and convert them into fatigue-fighting and metabolism-boosting cells called ATP. That's the key type of energy used by the cells in our brain and muscles. Bottom line, eating a cup of broccoli a day could give you 33% more energy.
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1: with Roland. Well, hello. Welcome to another Weekends with Me here on Weekends with Rula. And oh gosh, here we are just cruising through the summertime. You know, my kids were saying, Mommy, do the worst thing in the whole world is? I said, what? He goes, hearing a commercial that says back to school. And they're like, back to school? It's only June still. Or almost July. But anyway, yeah, they are very much aware that the days are dwindling down. So I hope you guys are making the most of it. I mean, honestly, if we're still in the month of June, I feel like, okay, it's early summer. If we are past July 10, then I'm like, ooh, we're speeding right through. August 1st, it might as well be back to school because some kids, depending on their school districts, my goodness, we'll start as early as August 4. Even right now, this conversation's giving some kid anxiety somewhere. Okay, I'll change subject. Kids, go get to the pool, go blow up some beach balls, have fun in the sand, and, you know, get some sun and wear some sunscreen and play outside and enjoy your summer. No homework, no early bedtimes. It's summer. There's no schedule. Right, moms and dads? Okay, let's get into what we have in store today here on

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1: I would like for you guys to call me at 1-855-55-RULA or perhaps tag me on Instagram at Radio Rula and tell me the last time you traveled for summer vacation, or if you're about to, what is that one clutch item you have to have to make your airplane ride super comfortable? I am going to go see my family in Greece. It is not a short ride. It is a long ride. And every kind of battery charger that I bought or neck pillow that I bought in the past has been a bust. So then I'm thinking, you know what? How many of those Instagram ads or Facebook ads you've seen says the 10 things you need on a flight that's 10 hours long or longer? And then I'm like, how much of this is the real deal? Like, what have you guys used that have helped you get through a really long airplane flight? That turtle pillow, have you seen that thing? I thought it would work. I don't really feel like it worked. It's not one of my go-tos. But you tell me. 1-855-55-RULA. Or tag me at Radio Rula. And hey, even better, send me a link of something you bought that you swear by. And I'll check it out. Thanks in advance. It's Weekends with Rula.

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1: Are you a music festival person? Bonnaroo, Lollapalooza, Pitchfork, Mopop, Sasquatch, Governor's Ball, Panorama, Firefly, Boston Calling. There's so many outdoor music festivals in America. And the amount of acts involved in these, the list is so long. If you like beer, if you like music, if you like fun and a lot of sun, this is a really amazing time to be in the States. But what is your favorite part of that? Because maybe if I was 21 and I had some tickets for one of these festivals where my number one star is going to be, I'm like, okay, I'm all in. But now I'm like, there's a lot of heat there, right? Is there any shade? How much is a beer? Is it like $24 for like 8 ounces? Or what are we talking? Where's the bathroom? Is it like a real bathroom? Where's like creepy, gross bathroom? I feel like my days of summer festivaling is over. But if that's what your thing is all about, there are plenty of them to choose from. So enjoy that. It's Weekends with Rula.

food or a drink that helps you get back to sleep? If you've had a problem, you know, waking up in the middle of the night and you're like, gosh, I can't sleep. It doesn't occur to me to go to the kitchen and try and feed myself or get something. But I was raised on television and always the go-to was they'd wake up in the middle of the night and they'd say, oh, I'm going to get some warm milk and put me to sleep. Oh, my goodness, there's even an episode of Bridgerton where Antony and Daphne, Phoebe, what's her name, plays her. She's like, oh, I don't know, I can't sleep. And they're like, oh, I guess we'll make some milk. And neither one of them knew how to make milk because they have servants. They had no idea how to warm it up or turn on the stove or anything. That was so funny. So does that actually work, warm milk, to put you to sleep? If I woke up in the middle of the night and I couldn't go back to bed, I don't know, I think I'd reach for some melatonin drops or something. Never have I had something from the fridge help me fall back asleep. But hey, you let me know. Has it worked for you? I'm all ears. 1-855-55-RULA. It's Weekends with Rula.

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1: Is there a set of stairs in your house or somewhere close to you where you could just run up that flight of stairs? Well, a single sprint, just 30 seconds of intense exercise, can clear your head. So if you're at work and you're stressed out and you have like brain fog, go to the stairwell, I guess, of your building. Just run as fast as you can up a flight of stairs. After people performed a single all-out cycling sprint, research found that each participant experienced less tension, less anger, and less confusion. And you know how long that lasted? For about 75 minutes afterwards. The same benefit can be gained by simply sprinting to catch a bus or running up a flight of stairs. So try it. You're super stressed out. You got brain fog. You just sprint up a flight of stairs and it'll last for 75 minutes afterwards. Great to know. Let me try that right now. I'll be right back. It's Weekends with Rula.

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18: What's the most common snacking confession? What do you think that would be? If you consider yourself a snacker, well, here it is. 53% of Americans have no shame in their game in eating an entire bag of potato chips in one sitting. And if Lay's has done their job this World Cup, it is to want to snack on Lay's. David Beckham is involved. All kinds of celebrities are involved in those Lay's commercials. So, yeah, more than half of Americans have eaten an entire bag of chips. And we're not talking about the one single serving bag. We're talking about the big one. The big one. No shame in that game. Have you done that? I can't say I have, but I almost did. There, I confessed. It's Weekends with Rula.

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1: Have you ever bought that fruit and vegetable wash from the store and then somebody sees it at your house or sees you buying it and they're like, ugh, that doesn't work. That's just some gimmick, that spray. That's not going to take anything off. I know white vinegar is the magic miracle for everything. I usually soak my strawberries in water and white vinegar to make them last longer in that little basket I got from Marshall's that dries the fruit in your fridge so they don't get soggy and soppy. You know what I'm talking about? The little fruit basket? Okay, anyway. New research into pesticide residue lists the dirtiest fruits and vegetables. And what tops the list, guys? Spinach. Really? I like spinach so much. Followed by kale. Then strawberries. Then grapes. Ugh. Then my favorite fruit, nectarines. Summer fruit nectarines. The best thing ever. Peaches and then cherries. If you're going to eat these, you got to make sure that you wash them thoroughly first. I would say give them a good white vinegar and water soak. And I think we'll be okay, but I really didn't expect nectarines to be on that list of dirtiest fruits and veggies. Get your spray out. It's Weekends with Rula. I could-

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0: If you're single and you have not found a great match, well, here are some tips that might bring you closer to some success. Cosmopolitan.com did some Tinder research, and they went through some bios that could inspire you, or maybe you could just copy and paste them. Because apparently, these bios have really worked for people to grab attention, to get a swipe, and then go on to a date. So here are some Tinder bios for inspiration. A coffee-loving blank, insert what you do here for a job, looking for someone to fall for, let's grab a cup. I can't see myself actually writing that on a dating profile, but then again, I've never had to make a dating profile because I've been married for a long time. Okay, how about this one? Not from a family that runs 5Ks on holidays, FYI. Now that one would make me laugh. I might click that person and be like, that's hilarious. Because actually I have done a turkey trot, which was a 5K Thanksgiving morning once in my life, but that's it. I'm definitely not from a family that runs 5Ks on holidays. That's a good one. This is good if you want to find a travel buddy or you want to find somebody who's open to traveling, because some people just are not. Passport always within reach. Looking for someone who's down for spontaneous weekend trips and questionable airport purchases. That also is a ding, ding, ding, correct bell. If you like somebody who is open to travel and has a good sense of humor, that could be something great. To be continued with more Tinder profiles you can copy and paste to get some attention and some swipe rights. Next on Weekends with Rula.

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1: Okay, so here I go. Part two of Tinder bio ideas that could get you a match. You know, it's all about what's in your profile. And some people just scroll and scroll and they see the same thing over and over. So we're continuing on with things that have given people a lot of success. And they're really not so bad. How about this one? Literally just trying to go to a damn pumpkin patch this fall. Not gonna lie. That's a good one. Or how about looking for someone who will never, ever suggest we go on a hiking date? Yes. Ding bell. Yes. Yes. If I was single and I saw that, 100%, I would swipe right if that person was marginally attractive because they're funny. So if you are single and you're looking for things to put on your Tinder profile, I highly recommend one or two of those things. If somebody puts their a Swiftie in their profile, guys, then you should put, which Taylor Swift era are you currently in? Is it bride? Is it wedding Taylor? Which one is it? Looking for a bride? All right, good luck out there. It's crazy out there in the single safari. It's Weekends with Rula. I know.

Classy 100. 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

All right, in the morning, how important is your coffee to you? It's pretty important to me Monday through Friday. Not as important Saturday and Sunday. Because Monday through Friday, I wake up a little earlier than normal. And I want to make sure I start my morning off with a warm cup of comforting hot coffee. I don't do iced coffee in the morning. I'll do it in the afternoon, not in the morning. Well, apparently, WebMD says that first cup of coffee, if people don't get it, they could suffer from withdrawal symptoms that can include headaches, fatigue, difficulty concentrating, even nausea and muscle pain. So if you are feeling these effects and you're thinking, God, what is wrong with me? Did you have your coffee this morning? Did you skip it? If you skipped it, it's because your body was used to it and you didn't get it. You didn't get it. So another reason why you should keep on with your hot coffee in the morning. You coffee haters, you just hush. You just sit there in the corner, just watch us smell and enjoy our hot brew. It's so delicious. It's Weekends with Rula.

I'm looking for suggestions on something that you found to take on vacation with you that was tremendously helpful. Whether it was to get you through a long flight to make you comfortable or some kind of a gadget that you thought was awesome, I'm all ears. I'm going to go visit my family overseas and I really, really, really can't wait. I just can't wait. But every year I try and make it easier to go, less things with us, like more condensed suitcase items, things like that, you know? And the thing that I swear by are the packing cubes. I think those are great. But this year I'm going to try those vacuum suck bags without the vacuum sucker. These are just Glad bags that have like a gauge and you're supposed to just squeeze all the air out and then you close the gauge. So it's like a vacuum sealed bag. That way I don't need the actual vacuum with me or little sucker system. So I don't know. Anything else? Any other suggestions you guys have? I always, always, always travel with a giant piece of paper inside my suitcase in black Sharpie that has my name, my address, my phone number, my email, just in case your bag gets lost, because bag tags that are stuck to your handles could get ripped off and the bag is just floating out there. No one knows where it goes. So that's always been helpful. That's something I'll share with you for your next trip. And I'm all ears to tell me what you do, your travel hacks. Weekends with Rula.

0: Krula will be right back.
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7: Did you know that 21% of people have taken toilet paper from a restaurant? What? How? Why? Like, every restaurant I can think of right now has those massive rolls in those locked up containers. I don't know. Maybe I'm just not thinking about this because my family has a restaurant. That's the kind we have. But it does not occur to me ever to steal. I've taken an extra straw, but I haven't shoved a roll of toilet paper in my purse. Have you done this? That's a lot of people, guys. 21% of Americans have stolen the toilet paper from a restaurant bathroom. I mean, we're not in the COVID days where everyone's hoarding toilet paper. What's the motivation there? Because you're cheap or it's thrilling. If you've done this, you need to call my hotline at 1-855-55-RULA. Out yourself. It's anonymous. I don't know. I want to know why you stole toilet paper from a restaurant. It's Weekends with Rula.

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1: Don't you just love the time hop on your different digital feeds? Typically, you get something every single day if you open your Facebook. I don't actually open Facebook on a laptop or an iPad. I'll just open the app on my phone, and it's not even my first choice. Instagram is usually my first choice. And a lot of times I don't get a time hop. I'll get some weird account that I don't follow that ends up in my algorithm, and it'll say something like, this week in 1992, the NBA blah, blah, blah, blah, blah, because the finals happened, you know, just a couple weeks ago. Or like what this one showed me. It's been 13 years since this internet gold.
2: I woke up to go get me a cold pop. And then I thought somebody was barbecuing. I said, oh, Lord Jesus, it's a fire. Then I ran out. I didn't grab no shoes or nothing, Jesus. I ran for my life. And then the smoke got me. I got bronchitis. Ain't nobody got time for that.
1: I mean, for real. She got all kinds of deals. She got like dental deals locally. She got national fame. She got money from different endorsements and going viral. Man, that sweet brown. I got the bronchitis. And then it kind of made me go down the rabbit hole. Some of my favorite people talking about storms and crime that were very animated in the news. If you are looking for a reason to waste time, I highly recommend starting to search that. 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
2: I don't know if anybody's as crazy about the World Cup as I am right now. I mean, I know there are some crazy people about the World Cup, but I feel like my level is off the charts. Not my jam, usually. Not. In the past, I know the World Cup is on. I pay attention to certain countries playing. I'm like, oh, okay, it's interesting. And I will always watch a final. I will watch an NBA final. I will watch a World Series final. I'll watch the last possible game just to see if the winner gets crowned or not. Now, with the World Cup, the winner will get crowned because there is no, like, best of seven. It's just it. It's like one match. Who's going to win it, right? So I have really dug deep on this year's World Cup, and I think it's all because of social media. This is a really good example of the greatness of social media. If you think social media is always bad, okay, yeah, I know. There's a lot of bad things out there, but the joy that social media has brought the rest of us who aren't part of it to make us feel part of it. I mean, I was part of it. I did the orange walk with the Dutch bus. That was so much fun. If you go to my Instagram, at Radio Rula, I want you to roll it back to last weekend. And I was following the Dutch bus. It was so much fun. But not every city is hosting the World Cup. So not every city has a chance to try and get to be part of the action. And I think social media has absolutely connected us in that way. So I hope you're enjoying it. Because they're saying this is like the best World Cup ever. I feel like it is. Only because the whole world gets to enjoy at the same time. Now, things are going to change once we get to the rounds of, you know, 32 and 16. Because right now, it's just four games a day, two at a time, and let's go. So everyone's kind of locked in on the same two countries. Once they start playing it around like the Olympics, like more than one or two games a day, you're like, oh, okay, wait, which game are you watching? No, I'm watching this one. But anyway, enjoy it. Because it's so much fun. World Cup fever has got a hold of me, and I don't want to take my temperature. It's Weekends with Rula.

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to share with you something that I do that I feel like I'm the only one. And I really, truly feel like this. I've said before on the show, never think you're the only one because somebody listening has got to match what you're doing. But on this one, I don't know how many people want to be this high maintenance. Years ago, when my kids were toddlers, I had to go into a public restroom because they were potty training and the whole deal, right? And it smelled awful in there. And I just was like, oh my God, I cannot hold my breath long enough to get these babies on these toilets and let's get this done. It was awful. From that moment on, guys, I have always carried a mini Lysol, Osium, whatever I can find to freshen the air so that if I walk into a public restroom and it stinks, I'm spraying that so that I can get through what I need to do and not have to inhale that oxygen, right? Is that the weirdest thing you've ever heard? Ever since COVID, I have carried liquid soap in my purse, a small little travel size liquid soap. Bath & Body Works always has a coupon where it says a free trial size, something of your choice. Well, I don't travel as much as I am in the everyday world, and I have been to too many restrooms that are out of hand soap, so it's come in handy. Also at Office Depot, I found paper sheets of soap, so you don't have to have liquids on you. I'm the only one, right? I have paper sheets of soap, or I have a liquid hand soap mini, but I always have some kind of air sanitizer in my purse because I just never know what I'm going to find in a public restroom. Call me and tell me if you do the same thing as me. I'm going to bet nobody else does. 1-855-55-RULA. It's R-O-U-L-A. Or you can tag me on Instagram at Radio Rula and show me your stash. And you know, people appreciate that I have that sanitizer. Oh man, do they appreciate it. When I spray that, me and some other lady walk in that bathroom and it's been torn up. We're like, oh Lord, thank God for that vanilla Osium.

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1: You know, here's a really interesting story I want to share with you guys, because I was just talking about how I'm excited that we've made such a good impression on the world hosting the World Cup for all the visitors from around the world. And there was a study about people and how much they are willing to cooperate for others. Okay, usually you're like, I can't be bothered, get out of my face, I'm on my phone, don't talk to me. But they did a study about 100,000 people deep from 125 countries. And the exercise was that every person was assigned to another person from their own country, and they had to choose between two options: do not cooperate and get $100, or cooperate and just get $70. If both of those people chose to cooperate and without being able to discuss what they're going to do first, there'd be an additional donation of $400 put towards a good cause. And in this case, it was fighting climate change. You know how many people chose to cooperate? Almost 70%. Almost 70%. And 47% expected somebody else to cooperate as well. So they're underestimating the willingness of others to do it. It was universal. In 124 of the 125 countries, people were more willing to cooperate than they assumed the other person would be. But in the end, they were all willing to cooperate. Isn't that really nice? And it really didn't make a difference if it was a man or a woman or an older person or a younger person, but people with higher levels of education were more likely to cooperate. So I thought that was a really interesting study, that we are all actually willing to cooperate whether we believe each other or not. It's Weekends with Rula.

Here's something to make your tweens do this summer, because there are not a lot of camps for tweens. Usually the camps are for like the littles all the way up to 11 years old. And then after that, your kids can be camp counselors for day camps and things like that. But there's not really a camp for kids. And if you don't want to spend the money on a camp, or you can't get them to a camp and they're just at home, you're thinking to yourself, how can I best utilize my child to benefit my life and our lives? Best thing ever is have your kids clean up your clutter. You know there's some drawer somewhere, or some closet somewhere, or some box of stuff somewhere that you keep saying you're going to get to that, and then you don't get to that. Well, I gave my children the challenge this week, and boy, did they deliver. But here's something really important. You have to make sure you tell them. If you find something cutesy from when you were small that you made or you wrote to mommy and daddy, do not throw that away. Do not throw that away. Because for them, they're like, oh God, that's so embarrassing. But for us as the parents, like, oh my God, that's so cute. Remember when you were 4 and you made this? So just give them that direct rule that they cannot throw away anything from when they were babies or small toddlers or pre-K, whatever. And they got to stack it in a pile so you can see it. Because I'm just like over here in my feels. This little dear mommy letter my daughter wrote me. Oh my God. That's so stinking cute. And she says, I'm going to read to y'all. I'll just read to you for a second. It says, Mommy, you care for me with all your heart. Whenever I'm hungry, you always make me food. I love you so much. And then she wrote pictures. One was a snack time, and it's her in the high chair, and I'm at the table. And she says, thank you. And I say, you're welcome. And one's on Christmas, and there's a tree with a present and a car. And there's one at bedtime where she's laying down. She says, good night. And then I'm saying, good night. I love you. I love it so much, y'all. It's so cute. Make your kids clean something up and help them find all the stuff you forgot they made for you. You're going to love it. You're going to love it. It's a good activity for the summer. It's Weekends with Rula.

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16: All right, my friends, it's time for me to roll on. I hope you had a good time with me today, because I sure have had a good time with you. And thanks for making me part of your weekend, whatever it is you're doing. I'm pretty excited that my kids cleaned up the play area where, really, what do they play in there? They're playing video games. But anyway, I feel like I'm going to go home and be like, awesome. Okay, what are we going to do next? I got a lot of summering to do. So I hope you guys are enjoying the rest of your day. And, you know, you can reach out to me always. At Radio Rula on Instagram, it's R-O-U-L-A, and then call the hotline if you have, you know, comments or quandaries or whatever you want to chat about. It's 1-855-55-RULA. If you're answering a question that I asked, sure, great. Call up the hotline. And next weekend, I'm going to be right back, and it's going to be 4th of July. So I just want you right now to pay attention to this public service announcement. Don't get too crazy with those fireworks. Don't be trying to hold them longer than you should be, because you need all your fingers and toes. And I promise you, the firework will take one off. The fireworks don't care. So just be careful. I'll talk about it next week, too, because it's always going to be fun. The 250th anniversary of the United States of America and the World Cup is here. It's so awesome. So you guys have a great weekend, and I'll be

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1: Oh my God, Becky, look at her butt. 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

lost its faith, our colors will fade eventually. So if our time is running out, day after day, we'll make the mundane a masterpiece. Oh my, my, oh my, my love, I take one look at you, you're taking me

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2: 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It's a song celebrated as an infectious blend of post-punk energy. And it's also a upbeat pop tune, too. Peaked at number 37 on the Hot 100, it's Hot Hit 25 this week. Here's Haircut 100, Love Plus One.

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2: 80s hot hits here on your weekend with me, your KID Kid Kelly. Hot hit 24. Ollie and Jerry break in. There's no stopping. Meanwhile, what's your top 25 compiled from? Satellite airplane, national airplay, statistical and national charts, and a whole bunch of other fun stuff behind the scenes. Now, here's a song written by Greg Cannon bassist Steve Wright. They say in 15 minutes, peaked at number 15 on your Hot 100. And Ken says the song was inspired by a breakup he was going through and a chance encounter at a sake bar with an older patron that kept lamenting, they don't write them like that anymore. Hot hit 23, Greg Cannon band, The Breakup Song.

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7: 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Top 25 hot hits for this weekend in June 27th. Here's a song that peaked at Hot Hit 6 on the Hot 100 back in 85. The track was originally written and recorded in 1983 by Holly Knight and Michael DeBar for the soundtrack to the movie A Night in Heaven. Repackaged at Hot Hit number 22 this week, here's Animotion, Obsession.

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8: Welcome back to your top 25 hot hits for the week ending June 27th. My name is Kid Kelly. Here's a song that record executives at Elektra Records initially did not want to release. They didn't understand the potential. The artist then stepped back in and supported the song herself. It peaked at number 23 on the Hot 100. And decades later, there's endless samples of this song and other songs too. Here's Patrice Rushen with Forget Me Nots.
9: Number 19.

One of the four founding members of the legendary band ABBA. That's Frida, hot hit number 19. I know there's something going on. My name's Kid Kelly. Top 25 hot hits for the week ending June 27th. This song became one of this band's biggest hits, spending 7 weeks at number 4 on the Hot 100. Inspired by a wacky romance, here's Fleetwood Mac with hot hit number 17, Hold Me.

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4: 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Here's this artist's signature 80s anthem. Hit number 3 on the Hot 100, inspired by Onetta Johnson, a hard-working bathroom attendant at a West Hollywood restaurant. This artist went into the ladies' room and had a discussion about her work in multiple jobs, including being a nurse. She was close to exhaustion. Donna Summer took notes and wrote this song, hot hit number 16 this week. She works hard for the money.

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Right here, Dr. Noah Drake, Rick Springfield, Hot Hit 15, Human Touch. And my name's Kid Kelly. Thank you for listening. 80s hot hits here on your weekend, your top 25 for the week ending June 27th. Here's a Scottish rock band with the lead song from their seventh studio album, Once Upon a Time. It's an anthem to life and love and a massive global hit. Peaked at number 3 on the Hot 100. Here's Simple Minds. 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
3: 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I'm Kid Kelly. Top 25 hot hits up to number 12 this week for June 27th. Here's an iconic dance pop and R&B anthem. Became the artist's long-awaited solo breakthrough hit. Wound up in the movie Beverly Hills Cop with Eddie Murphy and the soundtrack. Feel the empowerment. Here's Patti LaBelle with New Attitude.

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Meanwhile, guitarist Paul Dean thought of this song walking through a deserted area on a Wednesday and wondering, where did everyone go? They're probably out waiting for the weekend. Vocalist Mike Reno said, oh, working for the weekend. And here it is. It peaked at number 29 on the Hot 100. 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

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Air Supply is hot hit number 8 this week, Sweet Dreams. My name's Kid Kelly. 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Here's a song that reached number 6 on the Hot 100, gained massive popularity as a standout song in the 84 movie Streets of Fire. Originally written by this artist and offered to Daryl Hall and John Oates, who passed, so he did it himself. Here's Dan Hartman, hot hit Lucky 7 this week. I can

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15: 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Here's a song inspired by a spy thriller novel. And it peaked at number 10 on the Hot 100 this week. 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

Lionel Richie, hot hit number 5 this week, Running with the Night. This is Kid Kelly with your top 25 for the week ending June 27th. From national airplay, satellite airplay, statistical charts, etc., etc. This song peaked at number 9 on the Hot 100, written in a French chateau. Son of legend John, here's Julian Lennon with Hot Hit 4.

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4: 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Thank you for listening. My name's Kid Kelly. Down to the top three for the weekend in June 27th of your top 25 hot hits. This spent 2 weeks on the Hot 100. She recorded it at just 15. She said she initially hated the song and didn't want to record it. Nope. However, she changed her mind after playing it for her girlfriends who started dancing and going crazy to it. It's Hot Hit 3 this week. Tiffany, I Think We're Alone Now.

us on your weekend with me, Kid Kelly. Slip Palm Beach in there. Why not? It's hot hit number two for you, Beach Boys, Kokomo. Every week, your top 25 is comprised from national airplay, satellite airplay, statistical charts, historic charts, a lot of blood, sweat, and tears, and a proprietary gnome. Here's a song released in November of 85, originally written for Janet, Ms. Jackson, who passed on it. Became this artist's second Hot 100 song, and it became her first number one single. It features her mom, legendary gospel and R&B legend, Sissy. Hot hit one for the week ending June 27th is Whitney Houston, How Will I Know?

0: And there it is, hot hit number one for the week ending June 27th. Whitney Houston, How Will I Know? We'll be back next week with a fresh countdown. My name is Kid Kelly. Thanking you for listening. Thanks for being true. Thanks for being you.
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5: Nobody's left in school. Vacation season is really here. And some are taking off early for the 4th of July already, so we'll call it a pool party on this week's Retro Pop Reunion. Lots of party songs as we look off to the other end of the pool. There he is.
6: I always feel like somebody's watching me.
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